The Lord shall wash thee me. You can't flick her at all. Anyway, they can roll his love, but my sure flies we need. You're our schoolness, the schoolness. Don't flip the up, roll my throat, you know what I need. They're safe. And the name is the best little mirror, because all of my command calls, this case is love, my can I stop? They're safe. In a rod of coins and a shoe. They're safe. I'm safe for the message, but she's out for me. You're going to be a fool, I think I'm out. No gift, but the world ain't our shift, nice medical. And say, no one must be last million.

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0: This is not her. Oh, no, rush from Slender. 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In the damn was open. Magnus Wolf and Gladys. 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

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Oh, I'm going to give it. Oh, it's good to keep. And I have some ass and souls to do.

0: crazy.
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0: And begin.
2: It's wool. It's made of wool. Same thing. It's made of wool. It's wool. Este wool. 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

0: These are the rich, the internationally rich. They deal in death. They live high. A great way to live, but a bad way to die. They've got to be stopped. They've got to be hit. Billy D. Williams is Nick Allen. He hates heroin. And what he hates, he hits.
1: See, officer, I ain't got nothing. I'm clean, man.
2: You want a bus pushers?
3: That's not exactly what I have in mind.
2: Well, what did you have in mind, Nick?
3: Go right to the source.
0: He'll track his target across two continents to stop the deadliest flow of traffic in the world. And he'll stop anyone who tries to stop him. His team are seven names in a top secret file. They come from all walks of life, and they're experts in all kinds of death. A hooker from Vassar.
4: Uncle Sam wants you again.
5: Do I have a choice?
0: A shooter from Vietnam.
4: According to your file, you're quite remarkable with a rifle. And you don't mind killing.
6: Look, for goodness sake, man, I'm a cop on a 30-day leave.
0: A tough cop. And a cloak and dagger couple.
4: I want to hire you to do a job that you both used to specialize in.
0: An ace mechanic with a motive for murder.
7: Your wife was murdered by a junkie. Uncle Sam wants to give you an opportunity to get even.
0: 1 week to sharpen their skills.
8: 1, 2, 3, 4, 5, fire!
9: Gotta go faster than that.
10: 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Give me 2 more seconds.
11: Damn, you killed Ida.
12: Make it 6, Dan. What's the problem?
13: All right, you got 6.
14: You'll be dead. You'll be dead.
15: Get off my back.
14: You all did fantastic. You was beautiful, but listen, you gotta pick it up another 10 seconds.
5: Okay, I can't do it like this. I can't do it. I'm never gonna get it.
4: What I tell you to do, nobody's gonna get hurt.
0: The training is over. The target is set. The team is ready.
14: Right on, brother.
0: Seven seasoned veterans of secret wars. Seven for hire. Seven for hit.

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Went down the most drive on. 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

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54, 55, 56, 57, 58, 59, 60, 61, 62, 63, 64, 65, 66, 67, 68, 69, 70, 71, 72, 73, 74, 75, 76, 77, 78, 79, 80, 81, 82, 83, 84, 85, 86, 87, 88, 89, 90, 91, 92, 93, 94, 95, 96, 97, 98, 100, 101, 102, 103, 104, 105, 106, 107, 108, 109, 110, 111, 112, 113, 114, 115, 116, 117, 118, 119, 120, 121, 122, 123, 124, 125, 126, 127, 128,

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0: Be sure and remember what Bert the Turtle just did, friends, because every one of us must remember to do the same thing. That's what this film is all about. Duck and cover.
1: This is an official civil defense film produced in cooperation with the Federal Civil Defense Administration and in consultation with the Safety Commission of the National Education Association.
0: Produced by Archer Productions, Incorporated. Hey, Bert, come on out and meet all these nice people. Please? Oh, all right. We really can't blame you. You see, Bert is a very, very careful fellow. When there's danger, this is the way he keeps from being hurt. Sometimes it even saves his life. That's why these children are practicing to duck and cover just as you do in your school. We all know the atomic bomb is very dangerous. If it may be used against us, we must get ready for it, just as we are ready for many other dangers that are around us all the time. Fire is a danger. It can burn whole buildings if someone is careless. But we are ready for fire. We have a fine fire department to put out the fire. And you have fire drills in your school, so you know what to do. Automobiles can be dangerous, too. They sometimes cause bad accidents. But we are ready. We have safety rules that car drivers and people who are walking must obey. Now, we must be ready for a new danger, the atomic bomb. First, you have to know what happens when an atomic bomb explodes. You will know when it comes. We hope it never comes, but we must get ready. It looks something like this. There is a bright flash, brighter than the sun, brighter than anything you've ever seen. If you were not ready and did not know what to do, it could hurt you in different ways. It could knock you down hard or throw you against a tree or a wall. It is such a big explosion, it can smash in buildings and knock signboards over and break windows all over town. But if you duck and cover, like Bert, you will be much safer. You know how bad sunburn can feel. The atomic bomb flash could burn you worse than a terrible sunburn, especially where you're not covered. Now, you and I don't have shells to crawl into like Bert the Turtle, so we have to cover up in our own way. First, you duck, and then you cover. And very tightly, you cover the back of your neck, your face. Duck and cover underneath a table or desk or anything else close by. In Betty's school, they are talking about the atomic bomb, too. Betty is asking her teacher, how can we tell when the atomic bomb may explode? And her teacher is explaining that there are two kinds of attack. With warning and without any warning. We think that most of the time we will be warned before the bomb explodes, so there will be time for us to get into our home, schools, or some other safe place. Our civil defense workers and our men in uniform will do everything they can to warn us before enemy planes can bring a bomb near us. You may be in your schoolyard playing when the signal comes. That signal means to stop whatever you are doing and get to the nearest safe place fast. Always remember, the flash of an atomic bomb can come at any time, no matter where you may be. You might be out playing at home when the warning comes. Then be sure to get into the house fast, where your parents have fixed a safe place for you to go. If you are not close to home when you hear the warning, go to the nearest safe cover. Know where you are to go, or ask an older person to help you. You know the places marked with the S sign? They're safe places to go when you hear the alarm. If there is a warning, you will hear it before the bomb explodes. But sometimes, and this is very, very important, sometimes the bomb might explode without any warning. Then the first thing we would know about it would be the flash. And that means duck and cover fast, wherever you are. There's no time to look around or wait. Be like Bert. When there is a flash, duck and cover, and do it fast. Here are some older boys showing what to do if the flash comes when you are not in the classroom. This is what to do if you should be in a corridor. You duck and cover tight against the wall this way. Remember to keep your face and the back of your neck covered tightly. Try to fall away from windows or doors with glass in them. Then, if the glass breaks and flies through the air, it won't cut you. You might be eating your lunch when the flash comes. Duck and cover under the table. Then, if the explosion makes anything in the room fall down, it can't fall on you. Getting ready means we will all have to be able to take care of ourselves. The bomb might explode when there are no grown-ups near. Paul and Patty know this, and they're always ready to take care of themselves. Here they are on their way to school on a beautiful spring day. But no matter where they go or what they do, they always try to remember what to do if the atom bomb explodes right then. It's a bomb. Duck and cover. Paul and Patty know what to do. Paul covered the back of his head so that he wouldn't be burned. And Patty covered herself with the coat she was carrying. They knew how to duck and cover. They acted right away when the flash came. If they had been at this doorway when the bomb flashed, Paul and Patty would have ducked and covered this way, like this girl. Heavy doorways are a good place to duck and cover. She will be safer, too. Here's Tony going to his Cub Scout meeting. Tony knows the bomb can explode any time of the year, day or night. He is ready for it. Duck and cover. Attaboy, Tony. That flash means act fast. Tony knows that it helps to get to any kind of cover. This wall was close by, so that's where he ducked and covered. Tony knew what to do. Notice how he keeps from moving or from getting up and running? He stays down until he is sure the danger is over. The man helping Tony is a civil defense worker. His job is to help protect us when there is danger of the atomic bomb. We must obey the civil defense worker. We must know how to duck and cover in the school bus or in any other bus or streetcar. Duck and cover. Don't wait. Duck away from the windows fast. The glass may break and fly through the air and cut you. Sundays, holidays, vacation time, we must be ready every day, all the time, to do the right thing if the atomic bomb explodes. Duck and cover. This family knows what to do, just as your own family should. They know that even a thin cloth helps protect them. Even a newspaper can save you from a bad burn. But the most important thing of all is to duck and cover yourself, especially where your clothes do not cover you. No matter where we live, in the city or the country, we must be ready all the time for the atomic bomb. Duck and cover. That's the first thing to do, duck and cover. The next important thing to do after that is to stay covered until the danger is over. Yes, we must all get ready now so we know how to save ourselves if the atomic bomb ever explodes near us. Now, if you do not know just what to do, ask your teacher when this film is over. Discuss what you could do in different places if a bomb explodes. Older people will help us as they always do. There might not be any grown-ups around when the bomb explodes. Then, you're on your own.
2: Remember what to do, friends. Now tell me right out loud. What are you supposed to do when you see the flash?

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1: We're in free fall now.
2: I was scared.

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Integrating these is composing. I have nothing to say, and I am saying it.

0: There were a lot of artists, even at that time, in Woodstock, and they were incensed. They were in an uproar over the performance. And afterwards, John opened the floor to questions, and one of the artists got up and said, "Good people of Woodstock, I think we should run these people out of town."
1: I in any way want to put myself into a confrontatory position, either with the United Snakes or with them. And you can believe me, because I never lie, and I'm always right. So wake up and take a look at your only logical choice. Me, George Tirebiter.
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3: This is you, TV. 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The Howl of the Wolf movie. Presenting honest stories of working people as told by rich Hollywood stars. 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

0: Doofy-doo-wah, orgy, tie-a-biter, just a student like you.
1: Like me?
0: Just a student like you.
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0: Just a student like you.
3: Adolf, come and get it. Your clam cakes are getting damp.
4: 10-4, Eleanor.
5: Whew. Defoliating a victory garden certainly works up an appetite.
3: You sit down, Father, and dig right in.
5: That's right. This afternoon I'll be able to start digging the pit. If I can get some work out of that boy of yours, I can have the bunker finished by election day. Where is Porgy, anyway?
3: He's up in his room, helping Porcelain make the bed.
6: Oh, Porgy! Oh, my, my, my!
7: Porgy! Porgy, tell
6: you about it! You're coming, Mother!
3: He's so good with the servants, Fred.
5: Stop calling me Fred. My name's Adolf.
8: Oh, bombs away, Dad. Morning, Mom.
3: Morning, sir.
8: Oh, hot dog! Road cakes again. Heavy on the 30-weight, Mom.
5: Don't eat with your hands, son. Use your entrenching tool.
8: Oh, gee, Dad, I'm just trying to save time. It isn't every day a guy graduates from high school.
5: How many times have I heard that before?
3: Well, you boys fight it out among yourselves.
5: Okay, Mother.
3: Oh, look at the time. I've got to dress for my bridge club.
8: Gee, Mom, isn't that bridge built yet?
5: No, son. And it won't be until free hands on both sides of the big ditch can press the same button at the same time.
8: Okay, Dad, I give. Oh, boy, can I eat my breakfast now?
5: Only if you stay out of trouble, boy. Your shenanigans could cost me this election.
9: Well, come on, Dad. No Irishman can stop you from getting to be dog killer this time. You're a natural.
3: Don't wolf your food.
9: Oh, there's Munhead. Graduation, here I come. So long, Dad. Keep flying.
5: Oh, that son of mine.
3: He's not your son, Fred.
5: Stop torturing me, Ethel.
3: Come on, step on it, Mudhead.
10: Oh, I'd love to, Porgy, but I got my 2 tones through the floorboard already.
3: Well, okay, then we could take the shortcut through Frogtown.
10: Oh, Reek, we could stop off at Pop's and dig some jugs.
3: Some what?
10: Oh, that Louise Wong's got a balcony you could do Shakespeare from.
3: Oh, not now, Mudhead. They need me at the last meeting of the Philatelist Club.
10: I didn't know you masturbated.
3: Aw, creepies, Mudhead. Where's your school spirit?
10: That's in the rumble seat. Want to snort?
3: Oh, very funny.
10: Sure is.
3: Gee, everybody at Moore Science High is an extracurricular activity but you.
10: Well, doesn't Louise count?
3: Only to 10, Mudhead. You know, that's just it.
10: Just what?
3: Well, we're the leaders of tomorrow.

0: but it's today.
1: Well, yeah, but what are you going to do tomorrow after we graduate?
0: Oh, well, I thought maybe I'd go out and find a bunch of guys who dress alike and follow them around.
1: What?
0: Or I could go pick up a couple of girls.
1: Oh, is that all you think about, picking up things?
0: Yeah.
1: Golly, Mudhead. Don't you remember what Principal Boo put down at the pep rally yesterday?
0: Principal Boo?

0: Thank you, fellow kids. Quiet. In addressing for the assembly this morning, thank you, I am recalling the words of the founder of Morse Science High School, Yucaipa Heap, who pressed the first bricks with his own hands. Knowledge for the people, he said. Give them a light, and they'll follow it anywhere. We think that is a fair and a wise guy a rule to be guided by.
1: What is reality?
0: And we're not afraid of it, are we?
1: Eat it!
0: You bet.
1: Eat it raw!
0: Raw, raw, raw. That's the spirits we have here. Okay, so come on, kids. Line up, sign up, and re-enlist today. Because we need more schooling, for more students, for more science high. Thank you. Fuck you, too.
2: So you see, Mudhead, it's like the pooper said. With counter-subversive educational priorities the way they are, well, it really helps our side to re-enlist.
3: Is that what you're going to do?
2: Oh, hell no. Right after I graduate, I'm going to cut the soles off my shoes, sit in a tree, and learn to play the flute.
3: Hey, look, Porgy!
2: Watch it!
3: Where are you going to graduate from?
2: Holy Mudhead Mackerel! Morse Science High! It's disappeared!
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0: time, the old slavery time. I can remember when the Yankees come through and they carried my father away and carried my two sisters and one brother. And they left me, and I can remember when my mistress used to run in the garden from the Yankees and tell us if they come, don't tell them where they're at. Don't tell nobody where they at when they come. And they all come in and told me, don't get scared now and tell them where they is. I told them no. We told them no. And when they come and ask for them, I told them I didn't know where they were. And they was in the woods. And left us at the house. And my father, when my father left, he carried, he went away with the Yankees and carried two girls and one son, the oldest one, carried them with him, and they beat the Yankees. And I can remember that. And my old missus was named Miss M, and the master was named Mr. Frank Irving. Mr. Frank Irving.
1: Pretty good.
0: Yes, so they treat me nice. They treat me nice as they could treat me. And then after they left, after they died, then I was still here, and I'm here until yet. And the white folks all been treating me mighty nice ever since it knew me. They treat me on now. It knows me. They treat me nice. I came up over here from Mr. Young, from over to Fulton, Orville, and come to Mr. Young's place up here. And he kept me there until he died, him and his wife. And then I come on in from that on down here, and I'm here yet. And they all treat me nice. All the white folks that know me, they treat me nice. And if I want anything, I'll ask for it. I was taught it that way by my old master. Don't steal, don't lie. And if you want anything, ask for it. Be honest in what you get. That is what I was raised up with. And I'm there to be today.
1: What's the government been doing for you here?
0: They've been treating me fine. Ever since I've been here with the government, they treat me nice. I was in an old house down there, took me out of the old house and put me up there in a good house where they could take care of me. And I'm in there yet. I don't find no fault. Any my food to eat, any clothes to wear. They've been treating me just as nice as they can. I can't find no fault.
1: Pretty happy.
0: Yes, sir.

Hindu traditions, the realization of who you really are is called basically sadhana. And sadhana means the discipline, the way of life that it's necessary to follow in order to escape from the illusion that you are merely an skin-encapsulated ego. And sadhana comprises yoga, from the root yug, which means to join. And so from that, in Latin, we get jungere, to join, and in English, junction, and also yoke. And junction is also the word union, you see. All this derives from the Sanskrit root, yug. A yoke is also a discipline. When you yoke oxen, that is a kind of a discipline. Now, strictly speaking, in the very strictest sense, yoga means the state of union, the state in which the individual self, what is called the Jivatman. Jivatman is approximately translatable as ego. Jivatman finds that it is ultimately Atman, which equals Brahman, the Supreme Self. So yoga is the state, the strictest meaning of yoga is the state of union, and a yogi means one who has realized that union.

All right, party people. Another edition of Channel Surfing. Number 25 for those who are counting. That's the name of the show. My name is Small Change. Coming at you from the heart of the evil empire known as the United States in Hudson, New York, a couple hours north of New York City. 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I'm here fourth Tuesdays with some music and propaganda, the good kind, of course. Mostly music. We go through our usual myriad of styles, starting off with some soul and funk, moving into disco, some dance music, reggae, little bass music to take us out, and some various interviews and snippets I grabbed from the internet, sort of thrown around in there. So hope you enjoy. We're here fourth Tuesdays again on the great Radio Al Hara. The name of the show is Channel Surfing. My name is Small Change. Enjoy.

Mm-hmm.

suddenly

0: what has happened, you know, by the reality, by the facts? Or do you need to prove intent at the highest level, in other words, Netanyahu?
1: Krishnan, let me ask you, because again, I find this question puzzling, but I understand that you come really from an honest and candid point of wanting to explain to people at home what is intent. What do you understand by intent? What do people at home think that intent is? Something invisible, that it's in the heart of the politicians or the leaders? Or I don't think that there is another case where the genocidal, the destructive intent is as obvious, as documented, as proven, as declared over and over as this one. Excuse me, they have said it. I mean, they were saying destroy the Amalek, the mother, the children, the donkey and the camel, like 16 months ago. And now they're saying open the gate of hell. It's not just the word spoken, which debatably could be an indication of an intent to destroy. The intent to destroy is not the reason why. This is a motive, and in international criminal law, this has another value. Intent is the determination to destroy, and it's made of intentions, clearly, but it's made of policy decisions, structures. There is a structure in place, there is a chain of command where the words spoken have been amplified at every chain of the Israeli army, and all the more they have been enacted. This is why I say in my last report I was saying we need to understand what is genocide by not looking for the genocidal intent with the magnifier, because we wouldn't see that. We need to take a step back and look at this tapestry of crimes, the totality of crimes committed against the totality of the people as such. This is key. You cannot understand genocide if you don't take the perspective of the victims, those who are not seen as human. They are not seen as doctors, scientists, or bakers.

0: to Israel. Do you commit to sign? Do you commit to sign the revolution to block it? Do you commit to sign the resolution to block it?
1: Ma'am, I'm not taking orders from you.
0: I'm not asking
1: for orders.
0: If you
1: want to give a concert,
0: can you? Can you commit? Can you commit to not sending? Can you commit to not sending aid to the
1: window?
0: Show some respect for human life, Sharon. Show her some respect for human life.
2: You haven't. All you have on your
1: own is getting your way.
0: Genocide is not about getting our way.
2: What you're saying?
0: Genocide is not about getting our way.
2: What you're saying right now, what you're saying is that I'm not going to get my way when my people are being slaughtered. What you're saying is I'm not going to get my way when my people are being slaughtered.

claim to be related to than the actual Zionists themselves. What happens when a group of people live in a land for a long period of time is that when they convert to other faiths, right? Now they practice Islam or Christianity, and there are still Palestinian Jewish people. There are still Arab Jewish people. Zionists have worked very hard to erase this identity, but they exist. So no one is saying that Jewish people don't have a right to this land in any way, shape, or form. What we're saying is that you don't, as a European Jew, have a claim to indigeneity. You don't. Any 3,000-year-old claim to land is bogus in 2025. I could use that logic and I could say, oh, well, every human is somehow related to Africa because humankind originated there, and therefore I deserve a piece of Africa. No! You would never make that asinine argument, and no one is buying it here. You're just trying not to feel like shit about being a follower.

The thing about learning about Palestine and the reason why the Zionists in the West are so committed to keeping so much propaganda constantly going at you, having our media committed to it and having our politicians committed to it and our schools and our institutions committed to it, passing laws saying that you can't boycott the Israeli regime, the reason why they are so committed to all of that is because they need to hold it all together. It's a house of cards. And as soon as you start pulling back a little bit and learning a little bit, the whole thing comes crumbling down. That's the reason. Because there's no way, if you're an ignorant person that doesn't actually really know what's going on in Palestine and you start to learn about it, that's exactly what's going to happen. It's exactly what's happened to me. It's exactly what's happened to a lot of people I know. And it's the reason why they're cracking down so hard. Because you can really not know anything. And then as soon as you start learning, everything is like, wait, what? It's like, oh, they're a democracy. And then you learn that they're an apartheid regime that has roads that Palestinians can't drive on. You're like, wait, what? Then you learn that the states that they always rejected were not states at all, that they weren't peace deals, and that they were just basically trying to force the Palestinians to accept endless occupation. And you're like, what? Then you learn that they keep stealing their houses continually in the modern day. And you're like, what? And then you learn about Gaza, and you hear, oh, they left Gaza in 2005. And then you learn that they never left, that they occupy them, that Gaza actually doesn't have a military, that they don't have an airport, that they don't control their electricity, that they don't control their water, and you're like, what? There's absolutely no way for you to learn really about what's happening in Gaza and having it radically change you. And that is the reason why they work so hard to censor and to lie, because they know that you're going to be wearing that fucking keffiyeh everywhere the second you actually find out what the truth is.

I did a post the other day, or yesterday, on X, where I said that Zionism is white supremacy with a yarmulke on, and that it's nothing but Yiddish for Western colonization. So, of course, I got a bunch of replies trying to correct me, saying that it isn't white supremacy, it's Jewish supremacy. See, this is them activating the built-in blame-shifting mechanism, which is the whole point. You're literally pointing to the yarmulke as the reason for all this, the reason for the occupation, the reason for the genocide. And I'm telling you that is exactly why they put the yarmulke on in the first place. But either you don't get it, or you don't want to get it, or you don't want anyone else to get it. You know, you somehow want to exonerate the actual architects, the actual funders, promoters, arms providers, financiers, policymakers, and so on, who are in fact responsible for Zionism, who are responsible for the occupation, who are responsible for the genocide. It's absolutely laughable to me. Like, you're strangling me, but you put a sock puppet on your hand. And you want me to actually believe that you're not the one strangling me, it's the sock puppet. This is an insult to my intelligence. Of course, I already know, I'll get a bunch of comments of people saying that America is the puppet of the Zionists and not the other way around, because the Jewish lobby, which is not even in the top 20 highest spending lobbies in America, you think that that controls the politicians. This is a bad joke. As if America has to be forced at gunpoint or under threat of Epstein blackmail to support occupation and genocide. The country literally, literally, literally, literally, literally, literally, literally, literally, literally, literally, literally, literally, literally, literally, literally, literally, literally, literally, literally, literally, literally, literally, literally, literally, literally, literally, literally, literally, literally, literally, literally, literally, literally, literally, literally, literally, literally, literally, literally, literally, literally, literally, literally, literally, literally, literally, literally, literally, literally, literally, literally, literally, literally, literally, literally, literally, literally, literally, literally, literally, literally, literally, literally, literally, literally, literally, literally, literally, literally, literally, literally, literally, literally, literally, literally, literally, literally, literally, literally, literally, literally, literally, literally, literally, literally, literally, literally, literally, literally, literally, literally, literally, literally, literally, literally, literally, literally, literally, literally, literally, literally, literally, literally, literally, literally, literally, literally, literally, literally, literally, literally, literally, literally, literally, literally, literally, literally, literally, literally, literally, literally, literally, literally

All right, that was the show. Hope you enjoyed it. Like I said, channel surfing happens fourth Tuesdays here on Radio Alhara. My name is Small Change. I will see you next month. Hang in. And just a reminder, you can catch archives of the show on my Mixcloud page, DJ Small Change, where there's also a full set list in case you're curious what I was playing.

That was a great Moroccan Swiss record by Abdul Wahab Dukaili. This is Natalie Shooter from the Beirut Groove Collective, recording out of Nottingham in these days of lockdown.

سكر حنطاوي

That was the Jordanian-Syrian singer Mayada, sister of the great Taroub. 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

That was Sata Sata by Ada. And before that, we had Nune by Addis Hamandian. Two great Armenian records made in Lebanon in the 1960s.

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I came from, you know. Laid back, it's heavy, it's there's joy, but it's kind of melancholy. So it's kind of a, there's like a nice balance of vibe. And that was just something that just, you know, was naturally there. And so I just kind of rolled with that.

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1: Hello, welcome to our 23rd episode, recorded today in a chilly London. From the UK, I start by sharing a song that I have been listening to a lot and that always makes me feel better and more hopeful, and I hope it makes you feel good too. It's called For Carol, and it was included in Tom Misch Day 5 EP, recording during quarantine. In this first segment, you are going to listen to also a song from keyboardist James Beckwith and trumpet player Jackson Maddock, taken from the live at the Summer House studio sessions. And the last song is from Dublin duo Ugolino, a hip-hop song with jazzy production.

home lately. My eyes been tracing a false rose tint. Fucking hopeless, a true romantic. Pure pedantic, bittersweet to know. Overexpressive, restless. Past and present, forget the blessings. Forget about the summers that teach us lessons. Searching for a home, so I keep on pressing.

faking. Back at afters, hands are shaking. 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The birds are waking, smoke another roll, tell another story. You already told, full of laughter, silent child inside. Boys wide as when we were five. Mess of feelings, cross contact ceilings. Indoors are hopeless for healing. A meaning, searching is hurting for something. Demons on earth. Dark times are waiting. The devil's impatience, they up on your toes. Complacent is baiting, aiding the vacant. Awaiting a chance to be taken, a chance to be taken.

If I want to feel you, if I told you I'd have to kill you, I bet I half need to feel you. Take a bite, take a slice, take the fucking whole pie. Do it right, tread light when you cross my line. We affirm your stance with a squeeze of hands and a two-step dance, sipping moonlit cans. Make a wish, catch a lip from an eyelash slip. Take a

Next, we listen to I Am Warrior, the first single taken from the upcoming vinyl that is going to be released by Tomorrow's Warriors on the 27th of October at the Jazz Cafe. So Tomorrow's Warriors will be performing there with a big array of guests. So get your tickets for the show and support this amazing talent and development program responsible for forging several generations of jazz talent in the UK. Second, the saxophonist Shosa Cole with the track Zoltan. And third, a live recording from Jazz New Blood Alive 2016 featuring Noah Stoneman, Alex Redoubt, Miles, Luca Caruso, and Freddie Jason. Here in their teens today, some of the best jazz musicians around. 2, 3, 4.

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This week, I finished with the discovery from South Africa, making my life very difficult because the name of this amazing musician is very hard to pronounce, so I apologize if I don't do it correctly. I'm talking about jazz pianist, also composer and teacher, Ndudu Makanthni, signed to Blue Note, a true jazz warrior. We listened to a song from his latest album called Ununu Kanyaba. Thank you so much for listening, and until next time.

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1: Insight, foresight, more sight. 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
2: Good morning.
3: Good morning. Morning. Morning. Morning. Morning. Morning. Morning. Morning.
2: And good afternoon.
3: Good afternoon. Good afternoon.
2: Wherever you are.
3: You're
2: not doing hot on.

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0: I really cherish playing cards with the grandparents. My granddad has dementia, he's still very cool. Old age and that, I don't see them that often. I think they think I've forgotten. I will come up soon. I hate that it's once in a blue moon. I hate that it's once in a blue moon. I love being with them in a rugby town. Better stuff and curry and that, just sitting down. Watching every soap opera, still seeing Sally Webster. Feeling like love and laughter around. Haven't seen them, okay, in months. Really appreciate. Bless.
1: Jack.

0: fucking fighting me.
1: Yeah, I'll play it at rage, but yeah.
0: Yeah.
1: Let's try and talk about hip house this time of morning.
0: Yeah, man.
1: Can't even see straight.

morning, good afternoon, wherever you are, you're doing hot on.

Disco Bandido.

0: Yeah, very interesting. I mean, I think the problem seems to be that the elites, these captured comprador elites of the neighboring societies, both can recognize that full embed, reliance upon U.S. empire is actually somewhat dangerous. They've learned some of that lesson, especially these Gulf states, that they can't count on U.S. for security and support and so on. But at the same time, they are threatened by or want to express, in geopolitical terms, that they are feel threatened by Iran's power, right? And it's ev the evident, proof of Iran's military capabilities. It's its political system being very kind of strong and flexible, despite years of sanctions and attempts at subversion and undermining. It has held very firm. It is a strong constitutional system that still has a popular base, and it has performed amazingly during this last several months of economic, political, and military pressure. That speaks volumes in the region. But instead of thinking, hey, this is a new opportunity for a collective alliance and on behalf of all of our interests, they look at it as a threat. Iran is too powerful, and so we should kind of come together in some sort of alliance to limit the possible effects of Iran's increasing military, political, even soft power. I mean, as you're pointing out, Iran has soft power now in a way that it didn't in the past, and they feel very threatened. These elites of these corrupt governments, feel that. But I think the contradictions for a government like Turkey that still tries to present an Islamist kind of rationale for its position in the region and so forth, are quite interesting. The contradiction is just too big for them to deal with. It looks really silly to be, trying to get F-35s from the United States at billions of dollars with this recent NATO conference when Iran has just proved you don't need F-35s. You need missiles. You need a plan. You need, to like stand up for yourselves. And instead, their response is, oh, this gives us an opportunity. We're important now as a counterweight, for U.S. strategy in Iran. And I heard when I was in Turkey, very often everybody was talking about, oh, we're next, like, the statements by Naftali Bennett and other officials about Turkey being, a future target after Iran, as if they had had any chance to deal with Iran. But now they're already announcing. So people in geopolitical and defense circles, in policy circles in Turkey are talking constantly now about, oh, well, how we have to be prepared because we are next, instead of thinking, now is the time to actually, the best preparation is not waiting until you are alone to face this. Why are you waiting? Join with Iran. You don't even have to send troops or do something crazy, but just be in solidarity instead of creating, some kind of new alliance to serve imperial interests in trying to isolate and limit Iran's influence. That's what I see happening. It's so disappointing to see that this corrupt elite cannot, they can see a certain amount that the U.S. umbrella security architecture is collapsing, the empire is retracting, but instead of thinking, what should we do to replace it with solidarity for the peoples of the region, they're thinking, how can we preserve some, kind of protection within that umbrella on our own? It
1: You
0: seems
1: know,
0: like
1: a
0: a
1: lot of people have
0: imagination.
1: asked me before, this very logical question. It's like, okay, the United, this very logical question. It's like, okay, the United States is collapsing. Israel cannot defend.

ship to the United States to probably end up in the coffers of Trump and his clan, not even in the American budget. And the fact that the oil revenues of Venezuela, now the Delcy regime, the vassal regime of Delcy, is receiving only 10% of those profits. So now let's look, take this example and think about these other vassals. The Saud regime, which has put its money in British and American banks for the last 80 years. Imagine in a just a flash, how the United States can take even the little revenues that are allowed to the Saud regime. Most probably they're all getting around 20% cut. The rest is all going in the coffers of the empire. Imagine if that goes, right? Imagine all the reserves and the national funds and whatever it is that they have in Western banks, these the Turkish, the Emirati, the Qatari, the Bahraini, the Kuwaiti regimes. If they decide they're going to stop being vassals, what's going to happen to all these reserves? That's going to disappear. Imagine the fact that they have connected their own currency to the American dollar. It's, in fact, their own oil is the one that's propping up the American dollar. What's going to happen to their currencies? So there has to be a courageous moment, a revolutionary moment. It's not anymore a rational thing. Okay, so rationally, you'll be like, oh, okay, I can just cut off my relations to the U.S. Dependency and go on. But now you know that you're going to have zero money the minute you do that, and you're going to have to build from zero. And now that's a decision that requires a revolutionary fever to say, I am ready to go back to get it on a camel, okay, for at least a couple of years until I rebuild my state with zero money. Okay, so this is really what is stopping these regimes from actually detaching themselves from the empire at this moment that is sinking. The empire is sinking, but they are too scared to cut the relation and then find their old population that they have been keeping at a certain economic level to make sure that they don't revolt against them. Imagine if this MBS suddenly doesn't have money to sedate the population in Saudi. Even if he takes a revolutionary action, what is the population of Saudi going to do? Going to be like, well, you screwed us for 100 years. I'm not going to take your decision right now as something revolutionary that I'm going to follow. And they're going to probably eat him alive. Okay. So ultimately, I believe these regimes will not be able to correct their behavior until it's too late and they will just collapse.

All right, party people. Small change here with yet another edition of Channel Surfing. 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Noon my time on the east coast of the evil empire known as the U.S. About 7 p.m. Bethlehem time, where it's being broadcast out of, and of course around the world at RadioAlhara.net. Great station. Anyways, we played a bunch of rock and roll, post-punk, punk, random things, few soul things at the end, and then we got into a nice discussion with Anan Hussein and Leif Maruf from Free Palestine TV, talking about these kind of waffly GCC leaders and why they never really joined the resistance. It's a good discussion. That's just an excerpt of an hour-plus conversation, so always worth checking out. Anyways, that is the show, but I will be here next week, fourth Tuesday, same bat time, same bat channel, here on Radio Alhara.

Ну, уже на линии отправили.

someone that's my nigga, so it's called Hibaro on pretty.

Assalamu alaikum and welcome to The Search Continues, coming to you from 2SER Studios here in Sydney on Radio Ilhara from Beit Lahem in Palestine. And the last month on my weekly show on The Search Party, I've had quite a few albums that have been grabbing my attention and that I've been playing quite a bit of. So there's a few. So let's get started with the new one from Gaudi Camici's trio. It's called Torpedo Forward, and here's the title track.

from South Korea. That's Dal Am from their album Coexistence, a track called Poison and Antidote. And before that, Gauchi Kumichi's trio from their album Torpedo Forward, the title track here on The Search Continues on Radio Hara. Now, Alice Russell released a new album after quite a while of being silent with no new music. And a couple of those tracks have been remixed. This one, remixed by Palmskin Productions, is called Light.

0: Sampa the Great, called Emi Aluta. I've played a few tracks, I think, on the last couple of shows here on Radio El Hara, but the full album is now out. I'll try and slip in another track before the end of the show. And before that, we heard from Alice Russell, a track called Light, the Palm Skin Productions remix, out on True Thoughts from Brighton in the UK. Now to Australia and an African outfit who also enlisted the talent of Sampa the Great, because she did start out here in Australia, or releasing music, that is. She probably started out back home in Zambia learning music. And Call Out Sun are a local outfit, all of African heritage, so it made sense that they invited her on for a guest spot. They've released an album. It's their second album. It's called A Lion Is a Lion. And this track is called Asking for More, featuring Sampa the Great here on Radio El Hara.
1: It's the one the world is.

from the Greek part of Cyprus. That's Buzi Ayazi from their debut album, a track called Meres, and following on from Call Out Sun, A Lion is a Lion, featuring Sampa the Great. A Lion is a Lion is the name of the album, and the track is featuring Sampa the Great, but it's called Asking for More. Now we're going to continue with the whole folk psychedelic thing, following on from Buzi Ayazi, but this time out of Colombia. This is La Sonora Muzurin and a track called Nazca from their album Magnetismo Animal here on Radio El Haro.

0: That's Halmy Prospect featuring Jenny Jeller. Halmy's Finnish, but Jenny, as you can probably tell from her rapping, is French, and the track is called Parler Parler. Following on from Gaudi Comici's trio, another track from their album Torpedo Forward, that track is called Omaka, and La Sonora Mazurin at the top from their album Magnetismo Animal, a track called NASCAR, which apparently is also a like a local South American nursery rhyme that they sing to young children, but they've turned it into this folk song, probably because they didn't have to pay copyrights for it. Well, the last track was a bit of a hip-hop tune, or well, had a little bit of a rap. Now we'll go to the Allergies. It's a completely different kind of rap. The other one was laid back. This one is at 100 miles an hour, but that's Andy Cooper's style. He does a lot of rapping with the Allergies, and the Allergies release about one album a year. This is their latest one. It's called Freak the Speaker, but this track is called Breakthrough, featuring Andy Cooper. Here on Legit Hard.
1: To begin, you put the needle on the record.
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get mellow.

All right, I thought I'd slip another Gouji Kumichi's Trio track there from their Torpedo Forward album. That was called Luxury Squat. And the track before it, Sly Fifth Avenue, Liberation, the Jam's Supernova and Sam Interface remix. At the top, The Allergies from their latest album, Freak the Speaker, a track called Breakthrough featuring Andy Cooper. I played a Alice Russell remix earlier on. It's a single with two different remixes. Here's the other one. It's called I See You, the Sworn Virgins remix on Radio Haro.

In the next hour, you will be listening to Sleeping Dogs Lie, an ambient music program by Miguel Santos. No words, the slow tempo could chill out dreamlike music, perfect for the small hours of the day before falling asleep.

Assalamu alaikum and welcome to The Search Continues, coming to you from two SER studios here in Sydney on Radio Ilhara from Bethlehem in Palestine. And the last month on my weekly show on The Search Party, I've had quite a few albums that have been grabbing my attention and that I've been playing quite a bit of. So there's a few. So let's get started with the new one from Gaudi Camici's trio. It's called Torpedo Forward, and here's the title track.

from South Korea. That's Dal-Am from their album Coexistence, a track called Poison and Antidote. And before that, Gauchi Kumichi's trio from their album Torpedo Forward, the title track here on The Search Continues on Radio Hara. Now, Alice Russell released a new album after quite a while of being silent with no new music. And a couple of those tracks have been remixed. This one, remixed by Palmskin Productions, is called Light.

0: That's Sean Kuti and Egypt 80 from his new album, Heavier Yet Lies the Crownless Head, a track featuring Sampa the Great called Emi Aluta. I've played a few tracks, I think, on the last couple of shows here on Radio Lahara, but the full album is now out. I'll try and slip in another track before the end of the show. And before that, we heard from Alice Russell, a track called Light, the Palm Skin Productions remix, out on True Thoughts from Brighton in the UK. Now to Australia and an African outfit who also enlisted the talent of Sampa the Great, because she did start out here in Australia, or releasing music, that is. She probably started out back home in Zambia learning music. And Call Out Sun are a local outfit, all of African heritage, so it made sense that they invited her on for a guest spot. They've released an album. It's their second album. It's called A Lion is a Lion. And this track is called Asking for More, featuring Sampa the Great here on Radio Lahara.
1: It's the one the world is.

from the Greek part of Cyprus. That's Buzi Ayazi from their debut album, a track called Merez, and following on from Call Out Sun, A Lion is a Lion, featuring Sampa the Great. A Lion is a Lion is the name of the album, and the track is featuring Sampa the Great, but it's called Asking for More. Now we're going to continue with the whole folk psychedelic thing, following on from Buzi Ayazi, but this time out of Colombia. This is La Sonora Muzurin and a track called Nazca from their album Magnetismo Animal, here on Radio El Haro.

0: That's Halmy Prospect featuring Jenny Jeller. Halmy's Finnish, but Jenny, as you can probably tell from her rapping, is French, and the track is called Parler Parler. Following on from Gaudi Comici's trio, another track from their album Torpedo Forward, that track is called Omaka, and La Sonora Mazurin at the top from their album Magnetismo Animal, a track called NASCAR, which apparently is also a like a local South American nursery rhyme that they sing to young children, but they've turned it into this folk song, probably because they didn't have to pay copyrights for it. Well, the last track was a bit of a hip-hop tune, or well, had a little bit of a rap. Now we'll go to the Allergies. It's a completely different kind of rap. The other one was laid back. This one is at 100 miles an hour, but that's Andy Cooper's style. He does a lot of rapping with the Allergies, and the Allergies release about one album a year. This is their latest one. It's called Freak the Speaker, but this track is called Breakthrough, featuring Andy Cooper. Here on Radio Hard.
1: To begin, you put the needle on the record.

want you to bring it down and make it mellow.